put your hand together. Oh, Lord. Yo. Yo. Let's go, y'all. Whatever it is, it won't let me hold my peace.

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We're living in the ways that break your heart. Economic crisis is at hand. Fear is crazy.

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0: It's an evening of honor celebrating Bishop Early Dillard, pastor by way of the Cross Churches of Christ International, as part of the 82nd WOTCC Convocation. 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

Touch somebody next to you and tell them, I found a friend. And his name is Jesus. I'm so happy. You remember when we used to sing it like this? What? Y'all ever sung it like that? A friend who we have. Hallelujah. Love. Somebody here ought to know what we're talking about. Oh, our sin and grief to bear. Oh, I know you know it better than that. What a privilege. What a privilege. Lord, I can. Hallelujah. You don't have to be bothered. Take it. Take it. Into the deep breath. What did the writer say? Oh, I can't hear you. What peace?

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Somebody say yes, Lord. Can you find one?

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And his name is Jesus. And he takes care of me. Woo! Let the church say, yeah. If you love him, say it. If you love him.

0: restoreth my soul. When you become a believer, your spirit is made right. And sometimes the soul doesn't get the notice. It has a hole in it due to things that's happened in the past, hurt, abuse, molestation. But we want to speak to you today and tell you that God wants to heal the hole in your soul. Some people's actions are not because their spirit is wrong, but it's because the past has left a hole in their soul. May this wisdom help you get over your past and remind you that God wants to heal the hole in your
1: soul. WDVA Danville.
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9: Give me you. Thus saith the Lord, the heaven is my throne, and the earth is my footstool. Where is the house that ye build unto me? And where is the place of my rest? For all those things have mine hand made, and all those things have been, saith the Lord. But to this man will I look, even to him that is poor and of a contrite spirit, and trembleth at my word. Isaiah 66, verses 1 and 2.
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7: Come on, come on. Yeah.

have been working in the vineyard for the Lord for what seems like a lifetime. You have dreamed and you've worked towards things that you wanted to accomplish for yourself. But somehow your biggest goals always seem to be just out of your reach. But the Lord told me to tell you that he knows who you are. Yes, he's seen your work, and he's also seen your tears. And he wants you to know today that you're not forgotten. He's here to reward you for all your faithfulness. But he said in his word that if you would delight yourself in him, he will give you the desires of your heart. In other words, not only will he give you what you need, but he promised to give you whatever you want. So don't get discouraged. Don't give up. Hang in there and prepare yourself for your blessing. It's your time now.

0: Matthew 4:4 reads, "Men shall not live by bread alone, but by every word that proceeds out of the mouth of God." We're living in very troubling times and dealing with complex situations that are literally driving us to our knees in prayer. God's Word is a sure and stable foundation to sustain us in our daily walk in these uncharted times. Tune in for the Bible verse of today on Monday, Tuesday, Thursday, and Friday at 3:05 p.m. and on Wednesdays at 4:05 p.m. for the Bible verse of the day. I'll be sharing a Bible verse and brief exhortation on the Word of God to give encouragement, explanation, and enlightenment to strengthen and inspire you as we both journey through these perilous waters of life. Isaiah 40:8 says, "The grass withereth, the flower fadeth, but the word of our God shall stand forever." 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

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Huh? Y'all wanna go? Come on. I don't see those shoulders moving. Y'all got to give me some shoulders here.

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1: Over 50 years, the sensational Nightingales been proclaiming our Lord and Savior Jesus Christ. All that time I wasn't living the life I was singing about. I was playing church, saying, Lord, Lord, from my lips, but my heart was far from God. We can fool man sometime, but we can't fool God no time. Is it indeed time out for playing church? Mother told me, said, son, don't you play with God like that? It's too dangerous. Then mother said something to me, I never will forget it as long as I live. Yeah. Mother will look at me straight in the eye. Yeah. She said, son, listen, don't you know you can sing a lie yeah. just as well as you can tell one? Time out for playing church. I laid my hands on mother's forehead in the casket. I spoke to her spirit. I said, mother, I'm going to be at that meeting one of these days to see you and greet you. There's going to be a great meeting, and I want to be at the meeting. Hallelujah.

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4: 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That's the Camp Road Baptist Church, 400 Bradley Road, Danville, Virginia.

We're living in a time where everybody is struggling for their lives. 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But with the power invested in me, I came to speak life over you. I speak blessings of health, blessings of peace. To my brothers and sisters all around the world, especially those in South Africa, struggling with AIDS. Brazil,

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The power of life and death is in the tongue. Speak life over yourself and those you love.

0: 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I'll be sharing a Bible verse and brief exhortation on the Word of God to give encouragement, explanation, and enlightenment to strengthen and inspire you as we both journey through these perilous waters of life. Isaiah 40:8 says, "The grass withereth, the flower fadeth, but the word of our God shall stand forever." 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
7: 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I looked up at the clock, but those hands were continuously moving, and they were so frightened. 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
1: 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And you will stand triumphant.
0: 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And not only that,
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0: Let the victorious people give a praise right here. Come on.
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0: Matthew 4:4 reads, "Men shall not live by bread alone, but by every word that proceeds out of the mouth of God." We're living in very troubling times and dealing with complex situations that are literally driving us to our knees in prayer. God's Word is a sure and stable foundation to sustain us in our daily walk in these uncharted times. 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I'll be sharing a Bible verse and brief exhortation on the Word of God to give encouragement, explanation, and enlightenment to strengthen and inspire you as we both journey through these perilous waters of life. Isaiah 40:8 says, "The grass withereth, the flower fadeth, but the word of our God shall stand forever." Let's get a daily nugget from the Bible verse of the day right here on WDVA, your great gospel radio station.
1: Hope you enjoyed your meal. 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
8: Give me you. Thus saith the Lord, the heaven is my throne, and the earth is my footstool. Where is the house that ye build unto me? And where is the place of my rest? For all those things have mine hand made, and all those things have been, saith the Lord. But to this man will I look, even to him that is poor and of a contrite spirit, and trembleth at my word. Isaiah 66:1-2.
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1: That fire.
0: Said it's just like fire.
1: Where's it at? Where's it at?

Listen, listen, listen. Last night, me and my wife were up to midnight with our three-year-old. Had to take him to emergency room because he had walking pneumonia. And see, you know, you take health for granted until it's your health. Just like we take food for granted until we run out of food. Just like we take our spouses for granted until we're walking by the casket. And all we can do is wish that we could do things different. Just like children take their parents for granted. But I want to let you know, even when we take God for granted, what's so amazing about God is Paul says he does not treat us as our sins deserve.

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1: Yes, Lord.

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5: 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And I told you this before that in a dream, I saw a big clock in the sky. And the hand on that clock was moving, just moving. Everybody was running and looking back. I look up at the clock, but those hands were continuously moving, and they were so frightened. I'm telling everybody, we want to be sure that we know Jesus Christ, because your eternity depends on it. Where you're going to spend eternity depends on whether or not you know Jesus Christ.
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And that old deacon, he would ease out into the floor and hit a step or two and he would sing his song. Brother Deacon.

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That old deacon decided he would reach back and get him a berth.

Listen, we got 5 minutes to give him glory. Y'all can't see what I see. We gonna give

0: Matthew 4 and 4 reads, "Men shall not live by bread alone, but by every word that proceeds out of the mouth of God." We're living in very troubling times and dealing with complex situations that are literally driving us to our knees in prayer. God's Word is a sure and stable foundation to sustain us in our daily walk in these uncharted times. 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I'll be sharing a Bible verse and brief exhortation on the Word of God to give encouragement, explanation, and enlightenment to strengthen and inspire you as we both journey through these perilous waters of life. Isaiah 40 and 8 says, "The grass withereth, the flower fadeth, but the word of our God shall stand forever." 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

Praise the Lord. Come on and praise Him. Hallelujah. Give God some praise. I was born in Alabama, in Huntsville, Alabama. My mother was a Christian. My father was an alcoholic and a gambler. We were raised on the barest of necessities. Sometimes we didn't have clothes to wear. We didn't have shoes on our feet. The money that came in, if daddy didn't drink it up, he gambled it away. But my mama was a prayer warrior. She prayed for me. 5 years old, I stood on a stage, sung my first gospel solo. 13 years old, I was with a group called the Jewel Gospel Trio. We went all over the world singing gospel music. In my early 20s, I had a divorce and I began to sing rhythm and blues. I got with Capitol Records and Warner Brothers Records and United Artists Records. It broke my mama's heart. She used to tell me all the time, "I don't like you singing the blues." And I remember, and one time in particular, we had a great big show down in Birmingham City Auditorium. I was along on the show with the Temptations and Johnny Taylor and Tyrone Davis. Y'all act like y'all don't know these names. You know you dance to that music too. I know. And I said, "Mom, I want you to come. And I want you to come to the show." And she didn't say nothing. You know, she never opened her mouth. And so I went to the store and I bought a new outfit. I bought her a suit and I bought her shoes and pocketbooks to match and a hat. And I bought her a new watch. And I sent the limousine to pick her up that night. And the limousine came back empty. I got mad. Got back home that night. I said, "Why didn't you come?" She said, "Girl, I won't go 10 steps to hear you sing the blues." In my mind, I'm thinking, she sure took them clothes, the blues money bought. But mama had a standard. She would not compromise. And I remember on the album called House of Love, Victim was on that album. And there was a song that I know she wasn't coming to hear me sing. And I knew she was sick. And I didn't know how long she was going to live. But I put that song on there and it's

And I used to see her sitting in the corner crying as she listened to it. She died in 1979 before I gave my heart to Jesus. She never saw me do what I do today. And one morning I woke up and she was so heavy on my heart. And I said, oh, I wish she knew. And I heard this voice say, oh, she knows. And the Lord began to rain in my spirit this song. I wrote this song and I dedicated it to my mama. And you got a mama, and all of you that's got children out there that's in the street, don't quit praying. God is listening to your prayers. It may be 5 years, 10 years, 20 years. Don't stop. Don't quit. Don't give up. God is listening to your prayers. I want to dedicate this to all mothers. In Jesus' name.

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Parents, we need to bring our children back to the fold. Because a family that prays together stays together. Deuteronomy 28 says, if we obey his word, we will be blessed going out and coming in. Our cities will be blessed.

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6: That's right, all my brothers and sisters of the kingdom. 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
7: 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And John says we're living in the last hour, in the last hour. And I told you this before that in a dream, I saw a big clock in the sky. And the hand on that clock was moving, just moving. Everybody was running and looking back. I looked up at the clock, but those hands were continuously moving, and they were so frightened. I'm telling everybody, we want to be sure that we know Jesus Christ, because your eternity depends on it. Where you're going to spend eternity depends on whether or not you know Jesus Christ.
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0: Fear thou not, for I am with thee. 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I will feed my flock, and I will cause them to lie down, saith the Lord God. 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There shall be showers of blessing. For I will restore health unto you, and I will heal you of your wounds, saith the Lord. 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Or what shall we drink? Or wherewithal shall we be clothed? For your heavenly Father knoweth that ye have need of all these things. But seek ye first the kingdom of God, and his righteousness, and all these things shall be added unto you. If ye have faith as a grain of mustard seed, ye shall say unto this mountain, remove hence to yonder place, and it shall remove, and nothing shall be impossible unto you. If my people, who are called by my name, will humble themselves and pray and seek my face and turn from their wicked ways, then will I hear from heaven.
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0: Matthew 4:4 reads, "Men shall not live by bread alone, but by every word that proceeds out of the mouth of God." We're living in very troubling times and dealing with complex situations that are literally driving us to our knees in prayer. God's Word is a sure and stable foundation to sustain us in our daily walk in these uncharted times. Tune in for the Bible verse of today on Monday, Tuesday, Thursday, and Friday at 3:05 p.m. and on Wednesdays at 4:05 p.m. for the Bible verse of the day. I'll be sharing a Bible verse and brief exhortation on the Word of God to give encouragement, explanation, and enlightenment to strengthen and inspire you as we both journey through these perilous waters of life. Isaiah 40:8 says, "The grass withereth, the flower fadeth, but the Word of our God shall stand forever." Let's get a daily nugget from the Bible verse of the day right here on WDVA, your great gospel radio station.
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0: Matthew 4:4 reads, "Men shall not live by bread alone, but by every word that proceeds out of the mouth of God." We're living in very troubling times and dealing with complex situations that are literally driving us to our knees in prayer. God's Word is a sure and stable foundation to sustain us in our daily walk in these uncharted times. 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I'll be sharing a Bible verse and brief exhortation on the Word of God to give encouragement, explanation, and enlightenment to strengthen and inspire you as we both journey through these perilous waters of life. Isaiah 40:8 says, "The grass withereth, the flower fadeth, but the word of our God shall stand forever." 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
12: John 8:12. 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
0: 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The Green Street programs are Monday through Thursday at the same times. The Fun Wagon will also be visiting housing sites and select parks around the city this summer. 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

my gospel friends, I saw you out there patting your feet to the beat to the music of Sister Shirley Caesar, looking for that stone that's hewed out of the mountain. And how in the world are you doing out there, everybody? This is Brother Sam Tate. We're right back on the radio with the old Agola Show. We call it Gospel Gems. You know why? Because it's Gospel Gems Showtime, and we're going to be on your mind for the rest of the hour, so you know what we want you to do. That's right. Get on that telephone and call and tell a friend. In the meantime, John P.

0: Hey, that's Brother John P. Key with a sound that we're going to dedicate to everybody out there on the highways and byways driving around right now, listening to Gospel Gems. Say, friends, look, if you're driving around out there right about now, I know the music sounds good, but if you're driving, don't you dare pat that right foot, you hear me? Brother Sam Tate on the radio, that's John P. Key with an oldie but goodie in his harvest time, all happening right here on Gospel Gems, where gospel is of splendor. And of course, in case anybody asks you, say, listen, don't you know Brother Sam Tate's going to be on the radio for the rest of the hour? So get on that telephone, friends, and call and tell a friend. In the meantime, here's some good words.
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2: Hi, everyone. This is Morris Hatton, Associate Pastor of the Boone Mennonite Brethren Church in Boone, North Carolina, encouraging you to be a part of the movement. Pastors all over the world are now leading people in the sinner's prayer when they preach funerals. After all, this is a golden opportunity to reach the unsaved, because this is the one time the unsaved will show up in church. So, join the movement. Win a soul.

That's one going out for all of you Sam Cooke fans out there. Ain't that pretty? And I sure hope my English teacher ain't listening in, you see. And that's heaven to me. In other words, that's the way I see it, in my mind's eye. Brother Sam, where'd you get that oldie but goodie from, man? Brought from out of the back of the Gospel Gym's record rack. In the meantime, we're on the move with plenty of action for your gospel satisfaction, because it's a mighty good feeling serving the Lord.

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Is that all right? Oh, it's a mighty good feeling.

0: Hey, look out out there, big town, with nothing but the gospel truth. That's the Mighty Wonders from Winston-Salem, North Carolina. And you know what? It's a mighty good feeling serving the Lord. Yes, indeed, there, Brother Sam. That ain't nothing but the gospel truth. In the meantime, friends, this is Brother Sam Tate in here. So glad that you're somewhere out there. You know why? Because it takes people like you to make people like me, and I just want to thank you. In the meantime, we've got to break it up right quick. Don't you go away. We'll be right back with more gospel gems right after these good words.
1: God bless you, America. I'm Reverend Tyrone Lindsay of the Windy City Spiritual Heirs of Chicago, Illinois, the nation's number one young traditional quartet. And we're proud to be a part of Gospel Gems with my friend and yours, Mr. Sam Tate. You tune in and be blessed.
0: Hi, friends. This is your host, Brother Sam Tate. And I just want to take a moment to thank you and the approximately 75 radio stations around the country for supporting Gospel Gems for many years. 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
2: Well, say you got a problem that you can't solve. This is your night. That's what that old preacher said at a revival meeting down in Mississippi one night. He said the doors of the church are open, and you need to come on down to the altar. The price has already been paid. And as you open up the doors of the church, the choir begins to sing.

0: everybody, from 1991. Did you like that? The Williams Brothers checking in for that radio spin. And this is your night. All happening right here on Gospel Gems, where gospel is of splendor. And, of course, in case anybody asks you, say, listen, don't you know that that's my brother, Brother Sam Tate, on the radio? And we're going to be on your mind, friends, for the rest of the hour. So why don't you get on that telephone and call and tell a friend. In the meantime, hear these good words.
1: 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We cover over 7 counties in Virginia and North Carolina combined. And I just want you to know Brother Sam Tate is on the air with Gospel Gems. Brother Sam, our listeners in Bedford, Campbell, Franklin, Halifax, Henry, and Pennsylvania counties in Virginia, and Caswell and Rockingham counties in North Carolina love what you're doing. So keep on doing what you do so well.
2: It's time now for another word from the voice of many waters. Friends, does it seem like you're in a season where it's difficult? Does it seem like circumstances are overwhelming? When King David was in his old age, he said, "I have never seen the righteous forsaken." Friend, I want to encourage you today. God has not forsaken you. He has not left you. He knows who you are, and He knows your circumstances. You can trust God's word, and His word is Jesus. Call upon His name. Until next time, this has been Pastor Larry Cole with the voice of many waters.
3: 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This is Anita Royston from WKBY 1080 AM, Chatham, Virginia, and WKBY1080.net, where we keep blessing you. Just giving a shout out from Chatham, Virginia, saying hello and letting you know that our people here love your music. So keep on doing what you do, because we like how you do it.

0: Makes you want to stomp your feet to the beat. Now, don't it, everybody? How about that? That's that God Did It Ladies, Sister Evelyn Turrentine, AG and the Warriors, and Learn How to Wait on Jesus. Can I get a witness out there somewhere? In the meantime, in case anybody asks you, say, listen, don't you know that that's Brother Sam Tate on the radio? And guess what, friends? That's going to wrap up part number one of the show. That's right. The very best in spiritual and gospel music right here on this great radio station. Don't you go away. We'll be right back with part number two right after these good words.
1: Hello, ladies and gentlemen. This is Brother Tommy Spann from the Brooklyn All-Stars. You're listening to Gospel Gems Network with Brother Sam Tate. And you want to hear good gospel singing? Listen to Brother Tate. He's right there playing it for you.

0: Gospel Gems is being brought to you in part by Z Radical, the wonder nutrient of the century. Hear what this satisfied customer has to say.
1: Hello, my name is Mary, and I live in Sugar Land, Texas. I have hypertension. It does not have me. My initial results from Z Radical with Flucortin were phenomenal. 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And most recently, the Flucortin has lessened my lower back and joint pains. So Z-Radical is my healthy drink forever.
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9: This is Brother Clarence Fountain reminding you that you are listening to Gospel Gems with Brother Sam Tate. Yeah.

0: great day in the morning, everybody. Whatever happened to good old black gospel music like that, huh? That's the sounds of Brother Moses Tyson Jr. and Walk in the Light. Did you like that? And what a way to get this portion of our show on the go. It's part number two of Gospel Gems with yours truly. Brother Sam Tate in here. So glad that you're somewhere out there. And I just want to know, did you enjoy part number one of the show? Well, we certainly enjoyed keeping you company. But you know what, friends? We got to break it up right quick before it breaks us down. We got to get ready and pause for the breakup cause. But you know what I'm going to do when I get off this radio? I'm going fishing. That's right. I'm going to lay down my nets and pick up the cross and go be a fisher of men. Won't you come and go with me? After all, if you catch them, Jesus will clean them. Amen. That, Brother Sam, that ain't nothing but the gospel truth. Don't go away, friends. We'll be right back to wrap Gospel Gems up right after these good words.
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4: God bless you. This is Evelyn Turrentine, AG of Detroit, Michigan. I want to remind you that we are listening to Gospel Gems with Brother Sam Tate.

Well, my gospel friends, we certainly hate to have to cut in on those women of worship like that. And order my steps in your word, dear Lord. But you know what? The old clock on the wall says, Brother Sam, that's all. That's right, friends. Like they say each and every day, two or three times on the weekend, all good things must come to an end. So we come to the end of another one just like the other one, another Gospel Gems radio show. Certainly hope it's been a blessing to you, and we want you to be our special guest again the next time. But once again, we're going to be walking that walk and talking that talk just like Moses did right here on Gospel Gems and this great radio station. But before I go, there's just one other thing I want to know. I just want to know, have you believed and received Jesus Christ as your personal Savior? Well, friends, have you? Well, listen, all you got to do is ask Jesus to forgive you of your sins. Confess with your mouth that you believe Jesus Christ died on the cross for your sins and he now lives. And the only other thing you got to do is ask him to come on in. That's right. He stands at the door of your heart and he knocks. But you know what? He's a gentleman. He's not going to bogart his way into your heart. So why don't you ask Jesus to come on into your heart just as you are and help you to serve him for the rest of the days of your life? And if you do that sincerely with your heart, not your mind or intellect, but if you do it with your heart, turn from your wicked ways. Now go in peace and sin no more. You know what? You will be saved. Amen. Now, Brother Sam, that ain't nothing but the gospel truth. So until the next time when we can all get together and meet again, my friend, yours truly, Brother Sam Tate in here saying, we're going to do something to you that the devil ain't going to do. We're going to leave you alone. You have a blessed day today. And don't forget, we love you now.

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0: Sings by our pastor, Dr. Joseph L. Williams. They sing it, Pastor Jasper Williams. Come on and clap your hands for them.
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Thank you, Jesus. 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

the things that you do for me. 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
0: 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Thomas Jones, age 81, of Milton, North Carolina, transitioned on Saturday, June 6th at his residence. He was born June 6, 1945 in Pennsylvania County, Virginia, and was the son of the late Charlie and Louise Law Jones. He was married to Judy Oliver Jones, who survives. In addition to his wife, survivors include two daughters, two sons, one bonus son, three sisters, two brothers, and a host of other relatives and friends. In addition to his parents, he was preceded in death by six brothers. The family will receive friends at the residence, 185 Donald Branch Road in Milton, North Carolina. The funeral will be held Monday, June 15th at 12 noon from the chapel of Fisher & Watkins Funeral Home with Elder Donald Poole, eulogist. Interment will follow in Floral Hills Memory Gardens. Visitation will be held tomorrow from 5 until 7 p.m. at Fisher & Watkins Funeral Home. 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Fisher & Watkins Funeral Home is assisting the Jones family. It is with profound sorrow that we announce the death of Mr. Donald Newglin Stevens Jr. of Yanceyville, North Carolina, who passed Thursday, June 4th at Moses Cone Memorial Hospital in Greensboro, North Carolina. Donnell was the son of the late Donnell Newglin Stevens Sr. and Juanita Taylor Stevens and was born August 23rd, 1954 in Caswell County, North Carolina. After attending school in the Caswell County Public School System, he developed a strong work ethic in farming and in the textile industry. Donnell dedicated numerous years to Cone Mills prior to his retirement. In his passing, Donnell now joins his parents along with his sister, Lenora Stevens, five brothers, Thomas, Jimmy, William, and Berkeley Stevens, and Freddie Orange. He leaves to cherish his memories, three sons, seven sisters, four brothers, his special aunt Frances Massey of Yanceyville, North Carolina, six grandchildren, one great-grandchild, his lifelong family friend Elaine Henderson of Yanceyville, his bonus son Eric Henderson of Burlington, North Carolina, and a host of nieces, nephews, other loving relatives, and many cherished friends. The funeral service of Mr. Donald Newglin Stevens, Jr. will be held at 1 o'clock this afternoon in the John and Juanita S. Fulton Memorial Chapel of Fulton Walton Funeral Home and Cremation Services. Pastor Spencer Woods of White Rock Baptist Church, Danville, will deliver the words of comfort. 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Arrangements for Mr. Donnell Stevens are entrusted to Fulton Walton Funeral Home and Cremation Services, 219 Dillis Hill Drive in Yanceyville, North Carolina. It is with heaviest of hearts that we announce the death of Mrs. Addie Lee Gravely Hale, age 94, of Eden, North Carolina, who passed Sunday, June 7th, at her residence. Addie was a beloved daughter of the late Patty Ray Gravely and was born January 11, 1932 in Rockingham County, Leakesville, North Carolina. She was raised in the Moya Township, surrounded by family and friends, where she attended the local public schools. Addie later moved to West Virginia, where she met and married the love of her life, Isaac House Hale, Sr., and to their union they had 11 children. After her husband's coal mining career, Addie moved back to Rockingham County, Eden, North Carolina, Blue Creek community. Addie continued to raise her children along with working part-time at Seal Test and Grill and numerous years at Spray Cotton Mills, where she retired as a winder and a spinner. In 2001, she joined and became a faithful member of Greater Bible Way Church in Eden, North Carolina, where she served as an usher. Addie never met a stranger, so serving as an usher was a great honor when greeting the members and guests that attended their church services. She loved the Lord and going to the surrounding churches that she was the church mother of Shaw Christian Church in Eden, North Carolina, until her health declined. In addition to her mother, Addie was preceded in death by her husband, Isaac House Hale Sr., her son James Hale, her grandson Joel Joe Hale, her granddaughter Mary Elizabeth Liz Milner, her sister Carlene Marie Love Cabell. She leaves to cherish her memories, her children, Hazel Griffin of Winston-Salem, North Carolina, Mary Catherine Hale, Sally Ruth Hale, Shirley Terry, Addie Hampton and Addie Sue Hale, Isaac Hale Jr., and Robert Hale, all of Eden, North Carolina. 31 grandchildren, 27 great-grandchildren, her two nieces, and a host of other loving relatives and many cherished friends. A public viewing for Mrs. Addie Lee Gravely Hale will be held from 4 until 7 p.m. this evening at Fulton Walton Funeral Home and Memorial Chapel, 417 Price Street, Eden, North Carolina. Family visitation and viewing will be from 12:30 to 1 p.m. at United in Christ Ministries in Eden, North Carolina tomorrow. The funeral service will be conducted at 1 p.m. tomorrow at United in Christ Ministries in Eden. Interment will follow in Hamlin Cemetery in Eden. Condolences may be posted at www.fultonwaltonfuneralhome.com. Arrangements for Ms. Addie Lee Gravely Hale are entrusted to Fulton Walton Funeral Home and Memorial Chapel of Eden, 417 Price Street. It is with profound sorrow that we announce the death of Mrs. Annette Pinchback of Pelham, North Carolina, who passed Wednesday, June 10th at the University of Virginia Hospital in Charlottesville, Virginia. When arrangements are finalized, a list of survivors and service details will be announced. Condolences may be posted at www.fultonwaltonfuneralhome.com. Arrangements for Ms. Annette Pinchback are entrusted to Fulton Walton Funeral Home and Cremation Services, 219 Dulles School Drive in Yanceyville, North Carolina. Carl Daniel Charlie Robinson, age 60, of Danville, departed this earthly life on Monday, June 8th, at Sovo Health in Danville. Carl was born April 7th, 1966, and was the son of the late Howard Polk and Harriet Robertson, who survives. In addition to his father, he was preceded in death by one brother, Alvin Robertson Jr. He was educated in the Pennsylvania County School System. Those left to cherish his memories are two daughters, Sharika Adams of Danville, Katoya White of Roanoke, one son, Lamont White of Roanoke, Danville, three grandchildren, his mother, Harriet Robertson of Java, Virginia, one sister, Emily Clark of Danville, two brothers, Edgar Clark and wife Shirley of Chatham, and James Jeff Clark of Java, two sisters-in-law, a devoted uncle, Gene Clark Sr., and a host of aunts, nieces, nephews, other relatives and friends. Funeral services for Mr. Robertson will be held tomorrow at the Chapel of Miller Funeral Home with Reverend Dr. Roger I. Williams, eulogist. Interment will follow in the Shaco Missionary Baptist Church Cemetery. A viewing will be held 1 hour prior to the funeral service tomorrow. The Robertson family has entrusted the professional services of Miller Funeral Home Incorporated. Hazel Lorraine Wilson Garland, age 76, of Danville, passed Wednesday, June 3rd at Sovo Health in Danville. Hazel was born August 1st, 1949 in Pennsylvania County and was the daughter of the late John Wilson and Stella Farmer Wilson. In addition to her parents, she was preceded in death by her husband, Matthew Garland Sr., a sister, Nylan Gunn, five brothers, Ernest Wilson, Calvin Wilson, Edward Wilson, Robert, and Wallace Wilson. She leaves to cherish her memory three daughters, Tony Wilson, Tracy Wilson, Sarah Garland, two sons, Patrick Wilson, Dijon Garland, five grandchildren, Shannon Wilson, Sheridan Wilson, Kavon Wilson, Kai Garland, Navea Garland, three great-grandchildren, Shannon Wilson Jr., Emery Wilson, three sisters, Thelma Robinson, Mary Mabin, Fanny Miles, and a host of other relatives and friends. The family will receive friends at the residence, 204 Ross Street, Danville, from 12 noon until 8 p.m. The funeral service will be held on Saturday, June 13th, 2 p.m. at Bethel Baptist Church, 6620 Old Richmond Road, Danville, with interment to follow at the Bethel Baptist Church Cemetery. Visitation will be held 1 hour prior to the service, from 1 until 2 p.m. Wilson Funeral Service and Cremation Incorporated is honored to serve the Garland family. Bertha Louise Tucker Woods, age 86, of Danville, passed Sunday, June 7th at Carilion Roanoke Memorial Hospital. She was born April 24th, 1940, in Danville and was the daughter of the late Grandison Swan and Ardell Tucker Payne. In addition to her parents, she was preceded in death by her husband, Sylvester Woods, a sister, Catherine Russell, a brother, Donald Tucker, two grandsons, Stephen Ferguson and Philip Woods. She leaves to cherish her memory three daughters, Sylvia LaVon Ferguson, Kimberly Renee Dunning and husband Christopher, Karan Mitchell Woods and husband Charles, three sons, Sylvester Lamont Woods, Donald Keith Woods, Carl Avery Woods and wife Jennifer, three sisters, Veraline Payne, Leatrice Averett, Pamela Warren, three brothers Nathaniel Payne, Anthony Payne, Charles Payne, three grandchildren, 15 great-grandchildren, and a host of other relatives and friends. A graveside service will be held at 12 noon today in Highland Burial Park. Wilson Funeral Service Incorporation is honored to serve the Woods family. Daisy Lee Robinson Johnson, age 74, of Danville, passed Sunday, June 7th, at Stratford Healthcare. Daisy was born January 5th, 1952, in Baltimore, Maryland, and was the daughter of the late Leroy Robinson and Willie Mae Burns Clark. She leaves to cherish her memory one daughter, Melissa Morton, and husband Clifton, one son, Reverend Bernard Reynolds, and wife, Minister Tammy Reynolds, nine grandchildren, four great-grandchildren, and a host of other relatives and friends. A memorial service will be held at 2 o'clock this afternoon at Shiloh Baptist Church, 901 Bett Street, Danville, with a visitation to be held 1 hour prior to the service, from 11 a.m. until 12 noon. 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That concludes the obituaries at Great Gospel, 1250 a.m. WDVA, and streaming at WDVARadio.com. 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
1: 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Do I have any witnesses out there?

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It's not over. To God says it's over. Y'all know that tonight? Listen.

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1: Welcome to today's broadcast, an outreach ministry of the New Hope Apostolic Church, 166 New Street, Danville. The pastor is Bishop Michael L. Walker. It is our sincere desire that something might be said during this broadcast that will inspire and encourage you to grow closer to our Lord and Savior, Jesus Christ. And now, without further delay, here's the church's pastor, Bishop Michael L. Walker.
2: God bless you. Psalms 48, verses 8 through 14. Minister Lefferts will read these verses.
3: As we have heard, so have we seen in the city of the Lord of hosts. In the city of our God, God will establish it forever, Selah. We have thought of thy loving kindness, O God, in the midst of thy temple. According to thy name, O God, so is thy praise unto the ends of the earth. Thy right hand is full of righteousness. Let the mount of Zion rejoice. Let the daughters of Judah be glad because of thy judgments. Walk about Zion and go round about her. Tell the towers thereof. Mark ye well her bulwarks. Consider her palaces, that ye may tell it to the generation following. For this God is our God forever and ever. He will be our God even unto death.
2: Father, we thank you for your word.
3: Yes, Lord.
2: We know that every word that proceeded out of your mouth will be fulfilled. We thank you for the experiences that you took the forefathers and the patriarchs through, that they left on record what we could be glad about with the things that they suffered and the thing that they went through and the thing that you took them through. It encourages us to hold on a little while longer. It encourages us to stay put in the promises of God. Now bless your word to the hearer. Let somebody walk down these aisles and say, for God I live and for God I die. Save, heal, deliver, and set free is our request. In Jesus' name we pray, and everybody did say, amen. You may be seated, and we thank God for his word. And this psalm comes in the midst of the psalms that the remnant was returning back to Jerusalem after coming out of battle. And I saw the first verse of this song that catches my eye. It says, great is the Lord, and greatly to be praised. And I wanted to use a subject from that matter, and I used the subject, the beauty and strength of Zion. And the word Zion means church. It means where God dwells. And so we're going to talk from a subject this morning, the beauty and strength of the church. The beauty and the strength of the church. These people were coming from captivity, for God had allowed them to go into a situation wherein that they could see and understand that God is in control. You know, once we have it good so long, and sometimes we don't realize what a blessing we have until it's gone. And God sees that, and he allows us to go through things that will make us appreciate what he has done and what he is doing. And in this psalm, it is written by the sons of Carol. In other words, these were people in the church that was of the praise team. They were those that had the kind of consistency of maintaining the worship of God. They were the one that had came out under some situations that caused them to really appreciate God. And when I thought about the situation that we are going through as people, nobody in here has a clear bill of health in regards to what we have done. But when we accept what God has done, it clears the record up. He has a way of wiping the slate clean and not even remembering our past. That's the only thing God promised not to remember, is the things that we've done that was wrong and have acknowledged that we was wrong. And he wiped the slate clean and asked a question through one of the apostles, who can lay anything against the charge of God's elect? And I thank God for being one of his elects from way back. God chose me. And you got to know that you are God's choice. You got to know that God has chosen you. And I believe every one of us in this generation, to an extent, is God's perfect will that we would recognize his goodness. You know, we got to, something happened just today in this, as I parked the vans out there, I parked them in an angle where one looked like it was longer than the other one. And they asked me, which one was I talking about, the long one or the short one? It's not that the vans are not the same length, but it's the way they parked. In some situation, God bring, and we don't look at them right. And we think one is longer than the other one because of the way they come to us. And we, when we look at the Old Testament, we seem to say, well, that was under the law. Yes, it was. And we are under the law fulfilled. So God didn't change anything. He's the same under the law as he is under grace. But he has fulfilled it now. And when I look back, and I'm glad that the record was kept so that I can look back and see that I'm not the only one, and you're not the only one, that feel like sometime that you have lost it. Your battery is down and you can't get it charged back up again. And God knows how to recharge us. In fact, he's been in the recycling business way before recycling became a reality in the world. God always can take nothing and make something out of it. And if he makes something out of me, I know he's a specialist in making something out of nothing. Have I got a witness in the house? So these sons of Cairo, they put this together because God had allowed Jerusalem to come under siege and had been destructively, and the temple had been destroyed. And God had allowed his chosen people to be carried into captivity. Now, when I look at this as the city of Jerusalem, I put me in you as the church of Jerusalem, and then I brings it down a little bit narrower and makes each of us a temple of God. And when you look at that, you're looking at an individual that has invited God to live in us. And then something we misunderstand, and we get upset with God, and we go through the press to make us better, but we say, I don't need to go through all this. And so I'm going to lighten up, because I'm listening to somebody that don't know nothing about God. I don't know how it is they can do that. People that don't know nothing about God, it seems that though we want to listen to them more than we do anybody else. Like I was listening to Bishop Bonner the other day, and he was talking about how we as preachers go to school, and we know how to really hold your attention and tell the story. But until we go through what we need to go through to really tell the story like we have been through it, it's a difference. He said, all we got to do is start telling our little story that we read and heard, and then say, who, put them grunts in there, and y'all will go crazy. But we ain't been through nothing. We just telling what somebody told us or some story that we heard. But once you get one that has come through something, he don't have to have no book open nowhere. He's got the reality of it. That's what God wants. He wants somebody that's real. I could go to school, and I've been to school, and I know what to do to stir the congregation. But stir them up and let them settle back down in the same thing that they're in. It's different. And it's also different when I have gone through what you've gone through. What make Ezekiel's message so great is that he said, I sat where they sat. I felt what they felt. And I'm telling you, I feel what you feel. And I'm sitting where you sit. If I'm not sitting there, I've been there and done that. Have I got a witness in the house? And I want you to know that when God takes you through something, while it's on you, while you're under the impact of what's happened to you, you can't even think straight. Now, if we've been missing our prayer time with God, it's a possibility that what you're going through will destroy you. If you are missing the time that you need to have with God, because having fellowship with God and having him in the upper right-hand corner of your day is different. If you have fellowship with God, you have every step that you take and everything that happened to you, you know that God permitted this to happen. How do you know that, preacher? Well, the Bible said all things work together for good to them that love God and that are called according to his purpose. And then sometimes we build up in our subconscious mind, we build up a seniority with God. Look, God, I started this church 22 years ago, and I've been laboring for you. Now, you ain't got to tell God what you've been doing. You know what you've been doing. And then you come up with this question, why am

0: you're going to hit the floor. So I walk with God. Sometimes we build ourselves up in him. I'm paying my tithes. And I refuse to do anything else. What if God would do that? If he would say, I got your blood up to what numbers where it's just reaching your heart and not reaching your head, I'm going to quit. You got to have the total help of God. And you took a half a breath and not getting the whole breath. God gives you the whole thing every time you breathe. And you can't give him something that you don't need. No more leftover hallelujahs. No more rehearsed thank you Jesus in the mirror. May God say, I'm going to get this generation real. I'm going to make this generation real. If I have to recycle them, I'll do it. It's important, children, to recognize that there is a beauty about the house of God. And that's why so much junk goes on here. It's because this is where your blessing is. And he said this, and I was reading this, and I thought about myself. I thought about the church because I compared my body with the temple of God. Nothing really happened to me that I couldn't really understand when I was in the world. I'd always go ask somebody else or go get something that they got to make you feel good and get over it. But when you walk with God, it don't work like that. You got to go through this thing. You must go through here because you've asked something from him. You're committed to him. And the devil and people that don't believe in God is sitting around and said, you ain't going to make it. They want to make fun of you. You go to church all the time, pay your tithes, and you don't have any. How do you get any joy? You need to take some time off to enjoy yourself. Well, I enjoy Jesus. I enjoy Jesus. And I want to know. And this is what happened after they came back. The sons of Korah said, great is the Lord and greatly to be praised in the city of our God, in the mountain of his holiness. They didn't realize what they had until God let them be taken out of it. We don't realize what a blessed privilege it is to just have the notions and feelings of God all the time. And when God permits us to go through a dry place, don't tell me you feel saved all the time. Don't tell me you feel happy all the time. No, you don't feel that way. Some things you got a question mark in your mind to God is bigger than this building. With a dot under it. Why, Lord, am I going through all of this when I try to do the best that I can? Why? And you get this attitude, if you don't watch yourself, it'll build up in you.
1: That's right.
0: Till you'll start walking away from God.
1: Yes, sir.
0: You'll start walking away and know that you're walking away from him and don't care. That's dangerous. That's dangerous. Because the enemy will create an environment around you through the people that you love. People that you love and this temple that you love. I'm talking about the church building and I'm talking about you too. Some of us put more emphasis on ourselves than we do the things of God. And I know God wants you to take care of the body, but he don't want you to go crazy because it's looking good, because it ain't going to look good all the time. Your curves are going to turn to flat places. Just as sure as I'm standing in this pulpit, your hair's going to change color if it don't fall out first. Oh, yes. And we get tied up in these things and we get tied up in these things and don't realize that God can renew you. He can renew you. So this is what he did to the children there of Israel. And the sons of Korah saw this. And this is the testimony that they had when they came back to Jerusalem, where no doubt they had found fault. They had got upset because they saw, I believe one writer said, I almost lost my foot in David when he looked and saw the prosperity of the wicked.
1: Yes, sir.
0: Sometimes we can look and see things that folk that don't do nothing, don't have no worries at all, see me, and they come to church, don't give no money, nothing, but yet they still have things better than we do. And you will know what's going on here. But the sons of Korah said, beautiful for situations, the joy of the whole earth is Mount Zion on the side of the north, the city of a great king. Now, when you put that in explanation, we're talking about the house of God, not only the church of God. I'm not talking about a building, but people that's really in God. They cannot be here.

0: hid. They like a city that sit on a hill. That's why sometimes you get picked on more than anybody else, because your light is shining. You got to realize that if you ain't having no trouble, and if the devil ain't running you, it's a good sign you ain't one of his cooks. You don't run in that chicken you got in the coop. You go in there and catch him when you get ready and do what you want to do with him. Come on, somebody. But then there's a chicken that's loose. When you get loose and in God, the devil have to catch you or trap you some kind of way to get you down. And he'll do anything. He's spending millions of dollars on the television and everywhere else trying to captivate the attention of our young people and old people as well. Because they want you to see this thing. They want you to be involved in what's happening. He'll get a false prophet that's gifted to preach and get a young preacher to look at him and try to copy after him. I ain't got no help, but I'm in the house. Verse number 3 said, God is known in her palaces for a refuge. This is what they found out. For lo, the kings were as a symbol. They passed by together. They were looking at Jerusalem. The kings wanted to destroy Jerusalem. They looked at it. And the same thing happened. They look at us. The officials that over us, that's cheating and stealing in our government and places and taking advantage of us, they're looking at us, but they don't know why we haven't fallen yet. Stock market, they look at that. They better look at God. God will have them completely cuckoo looking at the stock market. That thing will go up and come down. Be nice today, and you put all your money in Mars, bust it. You can't look at that. Because these kings were looking at Jerusalem, but they said, look, they're looking at that fourth verse of the 48th Psalm. It says, for lo, the kings were assembled. They passed by together. They looked and they said, look like we ought to be able to bring this city down. They had done what God had permitted them to do, to teach the children of Israel a lesson. That's the only thing God got letting happen like it happened now, to teach us a lesson, church folk. We need to understand that God is in control. We need to praise him. Look at verse 5. They saw it, and so they marveled. And they was troubled and did what? Hasted away. They run away from there. When you got God in you, you ain't got to worry about a whole lot of other things. It's a sin to worry about what might happen to you when you're in God. Because whatever happened to you, you're going to be all right.
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Why don't you loosen up and come on and let's have service a little while. Come on, put your hands together one more time, church.

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Lord, I need ya.

0: 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I'm Deborah Horton. 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Stay tuned, because today's teaching could change your eternity. Here's Francis.
1: Thank you so much, Deborah. Thank you for letting the Holy Spirit speak to you as you bring us on the air. Thank you so very much. And good morning, every afternoon, everybody. And thank you so very much for coming in and sitting with us in our classroom setting as we continue to study the Word of God, looking at the end of the last days, the signs of the end times. We want you to know what the Bible says about the signs of the end times so that we might prepare ourselves for that time. And I believe the Bible says that we are living in these times because Matthew tells us that as the days of Noah were, so shall the coming of the Son of Man be. And I believe we are living in those days now, and we want to inform you about what the Bible says and what to look for. So as we go to God right now and ask Him for special anointing on this service, let's pray. And our Heavenly Father, thank you again for such a beautiful, beautiful day. And we come to you because we seek your face for your fresh anointing on this service so that you might be glorified and we'll be blessed, and that somebody might be convicted, convinced, and persuaded to come to Jesus right now. So Holy Spirit, would you be with us as we go into this study of the signs of the last days? It's a privilege as well as an opportunity. And so thank you so very much. In Jesus' name we ask it. Amen. Again, we say good morning, everybody. Afternoon. I don't know why I'm keep saying morning. I guess when we first started the ministry, it was in the morning. But now we've changed another network. So now we'll have to get used to saying afternoon instead of morning. But good afternoon, everybody. Last time we were together, and I'm so glad that you're following us. It's so very important that we follow what the Bible says. And last time we were with you, we gave you some scripture, some prophecies about what's going on today. And I was so inspired and so uplifted with these prophecies that we share with you that I was inspired to go back and give you these verses of scripture again. As I did, I got real excited, and I want you to go back and study again and

0: be sure you listen to what the Word of God is saying, that we might get excited too, and that we'll run to and fro and tell lost men and women that Jesus is soon to come. And last time we were with you, we told you from the scripture who will survive the tribulation. And we told you from Ezekiel, that 20th chapter, verses 33 and through 40, and Matthew, the 25th chapter, verses 31 through 46, we share with you there will be Jews and Gentiles who will survive the tribulation. So I want you to get your Bibles in hand, and a friend who needs to know Jesus, call them now and ask them if they would just listen to us in as we share the Word of God with so many. So Jews and Gentiles will survive the tribulation. But I tell you, Christ will rule the earth for a millennial. And a millennial is 1,000 years. Jesus Christ is going to rule. After the tribulation, the battle is over. And the armed hordes of the earth have been defeated. Just when it seems like all is lost, Jesus Christ appears in glory, leading his armies to earth. I tell you, we've gone up to get our rewards, and we're coming back with him to fight against the enemy. And before the day ended, the battle of Armageddon has been won by Jesus and his army. But the earth, the whole earth, is in ruins. Death and destruction is everywhere. Well, teacher, what takes place next? As the Bible teaches us, okay. Now, listen. Rather than returning to his Father in heaven, Jesus Christ will erect his throne in Jerusalem. There, Jesus will establish a capital. He will establish it as a capital city. Reinstate the Jews as his people and rule over the whole earth, the entire earth, in a 1,000-year reign of peace, prosperity, and righteousness, which we call the millennium. Revelation 20th chapter, verses 4 through 6, that millennium. The Old Testament prophecies, I tell you, are filled with details about the new government Christ will establish when he comes, when he returns to this earth. And listen, here is what life will be like when the Lord Jesus Christ rules this earth. Now, if you've got to really have your pen and paper in your Bible, I went back and studied these scriptures and I got so excited. I tell you, I was so blessed. I was inspired to go back and share these scriptures again with you, and maybe some of you didn't get it last time we were together, but you've got to get your pen and paper as we share with you what the Bible says of what life will be like when Jesus Christ himself rules this earth. I tell you, so important. We're going to look at it together. Christ will be king when he rules this earth, this whole world. And Jeremiah tells us about it. Jeremiah, that 23rd chapter, verse 5. Jeremiah says, the branch of David will rule. That's Jesus. Christ will fulfill his prophesied rule. That's according to St. Luke, the first chapter, verses 32 through 33. Go back and write that down. And the believers of the church age, remember, the church age will reign with Christ according to Revelation 20th chapter, verses 4 through 6. Go back and study that to get you excited. I pray to get you so excited that you'll want somebody else to go to heaven along with you. And I often say in ministry, I don't want my worst enemy to go to hell. Why? I found out that hell is an awful place. And the last word I heard from hell was from a rich man. He overlooked Lazarus. He never took time out to accept God, accept Jesus. the rich man prayed in hell, called out, "Father Abraham, send Lazarus, the one he walked over, and tell my five brothers, don't come here, because I am tormented in this flame. This place is full of torments. So tell my five brothers, don't come here." But I tell you, everybody, it's going to be an awful day. So I'm going to challenge every Christian, every believer in Jesus Christ, to be convicted, convinced, and persuaded to get out on the field and reach the lost community for the kingdom of God. And as I travel in ministry, it shocks me that many people are not saved, and they're walking around nonchalant as if nothing is going on, nothing's going to happen, and don't believe when you tell them. But I don't get upset about that, because the Bible already told me, according to Peter's words, that in the days in which we live, scoffers are going to come. And they're going to ask, "Where is he?" Y'all talk about Jesus coming, but where is he? I mean, nothing has changed since the fathers fell asleep, so tell us, where is he? But they forgot the flood. And we are living in those days. But we got to tell the story and tell people how they can flee from the wrath to come. The believers of the church age will reign with Christ, according to Revelation 20th chapter, verses 4 through 6. Secondly, Israel will be prominent. Israel will be the favorite nation. They will, according to Isaiah, that second chapter, verses 1 through 3. Jerusalem will be the capital city. Prophecy from Isaiah, from 6th chapter, verse 10 through 14. And David's throne will be reestablished. Right there in St. Luke, the first chapter, verse 32. Israel will be prominent. And thirdly, Christ's rule will reflect his character. That's going to be wonderful, everybody. Jesus' rule will reflect his character. According to Isaiah, that second chapter, verse 4, justice for everyone. That's what he teaches us. There will be justice for everyone. Not just for the rich and wealthy, but there's going to be justice for everyone. Where there's no justice, there's no peace. But there's going to be peace that day. All will prosper. Not just the rich and wealthy. Michael tells us, according to that fourth chapter, verse 4, all will prosper. There'll be no rich and poor. All will prosper. Jeremiah, the 23rd chapter, verse 5 says, Jesus Christ will reign in righteousness. And Zechariah, Old Testament prophecies, Zechariah, the 8th chapter, verse 4 and 5, listen what Zechariah says in prophecy. The earth will be at peace. And thank God, there'll be no more fighting. There'll be no more fighting. Isaiah said that they're going to turn their plow shears into pruning hooks, their swords into plow shears. There'll be no war anymore, no more fighting. And people will be safe. Jeremiah prophesied that in that 23rd chapter, verses 5 and 6. There'll be no more drive-by shootings. We'll be safe. Won't that be wonderful, everybody? We're talking about what the world will be like when Jesus rules on this whole earth. And the natural world will be transformed. Listen to me. The natural world will be transformed. Isaiah, that 30th chapter, verses 23 through 26. Isaiah prophesied. He said, the climate will be ideal. No more global warming as we suffer now. Isaiah again says in that 11th chapter, verse 6 through 8, he says wild animals will be tame. Did you hear? That's what's going to be like in that day when Jesus reigned. Wild animals are going to be tame. And you've got to go back and read that. It would take me too long to read all that, but I want you to go back and read it. Wild animals. And I often wonder why the Bible teaches that little children shall lead them, because the wild animals are going to be tamed. You'll be able to put your hands on a snake and it won't bite you. The big lion, the ruler of the jungle, will be laying down with the lion, with the lamb. It's going to be a tamed place. Fishing will be great according to Ezekiel, the 47th chapter, verses 9 through 10. Fishing in heaven, in that new land. That's what Isaiah says. Ezekiel says that for chapter 19, fishers, you're going to be able to fish in that place where Jesus is going to reign. People will have good health. People in that day, according to Isaiah 35, 5 and 6, will have good health. No more doctors. No more medicine. We're going to have good health when Jesus rules this earth. And you ought to be excited to know this is where we're going. And life will be lengthened, according to Isaiah, the 65th chapter, verses 19 and 20 and 22. And Ezekiel prophesies in that 47th chapter, verse 12. This is what Ezekiel prophesies. Trees will provide food and medicine. I tell you, I got excited about that, and I want to go back and do it over again to make sure you got the scriptures, and maybe somebody didn't hear me last week, but you have it now. We're talking about a land, what it's going to be like, what life is going to be like when Jesus rules this world. I get excited about it. And lastly, God will be worshipped. Right there in prophecy, Malachi, that first chapter, verse 11. Listen to what Isaiah said. His name will be known throughout the whole world. You got to go back and read that and see what it means. His name will be known throughout the whole world. And Ezekiel, in that 40 and 48 chapters, Ezekiel prophesies that the temple at Jerusalem will be the center of worship. Not all over the place, but Jerusalem will be the center. The temple there will be the center of worship. Zechariah says in 14th chapter, verse 16, this is what he says, and representatives will come from everywhere. I'm talking about a land, a world that's going to be ruled by Jesus. And Isaiah again says, 66th chapter, verse 23, Isaiah says, all mankind will come. All mankind will come to that one central temple to worship Jesus Christ. Won't have to worry about going this place, that city, that state, but we'll all worship in that one city, in Jerusalem. And the Jews, listen to this, the Jews will lead in worship there at that time, according to Isaiah, that 6th chapter, verse 10 through 14. Knowing that all this is awaiting all Christians, my question, don't you want to go there? Don't you want to go and live with Jesus forever? When Christ rules in the millennium, in that millennial kingdom, 1,000 years, his love, justice, mercy, righteousness, and peace will be found where? Throughout the whole earth. Let that sink in for a minute. All these were ruled throughout the whole earth. And since people reflect their ruler, the people of the kingdom will reflect the characteristics of their king, who is Jesus. And during this golden age, it's called the golden age, the earth will be what God intended it to be before Satan entered in the Garden of Eden, been cast out of heaven because he tried to rule. I tell you, it's going to be the way God intended it before Satan got in the picture. Everybody, this is true, and I believe it because the Bible says it. And we're living in the last hour, John tells us. So come on board and get to know Jesus right now. And people of every generation, and you know this is true, right where we live, people of every generation have longed to see the world we've been talking about, rescued from conflict and strife, and brought into a condition of peace and harmony. Although this will happen perfectly when Jesus rules his kingdom, we want to know what you're going to do to be a help. What are you going to do after hearing what this new kingdom is going to be like? What are you going to do about it now? I'll tell you, everybody, the love that Jesus has given us, that's what causes me to go. And I do ministry in several nursing facilities. Did ministry this week, and one lady came up to me after services. She said, "Thank you so much for coming and sharing with us." I said, "God has placed his love in my heart. I'm expressing the same love that God gave me to you. I'm here because I love you." And I tell you, it's something to be able to go and tell people how they can flee from the wrath to come and what's awaiting all of us once we leave this world. It's true. And I've given you prophecies. It was already prophesied. And the New Testament is the Old Testament being revealed. We're going to enjoy all that the prophets have prophesied. Peace, joy, happiness, and righteousness. I tell you, it's worth the fight. It's worth waiting on Jesus to come. And take those scriptures we've given all of you. Listen, when the broadcast is over, in your study time, go back and sit down in the presence of the Lord. Take the scriptures I've given you, letting you know and letting me know what this world will be like when Jesus Christ himself rules this earth. That's what the Bible says. I want to be sure I gave you what God said, not what I think. It's exciting. And it makes life worthy, easy to live, to know that there's a better place, which is called heaven, waiting on us. So we're going to move to our next thought here. Judgment for unbelievers. All those that's left behind without Jesus Christ, they are going to be judged. We're going to talk about the judgment for all unbelievers. Remember I told you when the church was raptured, after that we go to the judgment seat. Every believer will be judged. Not to go to hell or heaven because they're already in heaven, but they'll be judged for what they've done. Good or bad, the Bible teaches, everybody will be judged for what you've done, whether it was for Christ or for yourself. We're going to be judged. So we're going to move on to the next phase here. Judgment for unbelievers. Let me share this story that will kind of lead us in to our next thought. And remember, we're talking about the signs of the last days. This little story I found, I think it fits well here, about Jesus is coming to judge all unbelievers. In National Geographic magazine, there was a fascinating article entitled, "A Pacific Island Awaits Its Messiah." The Christ with a small c referred to it is not the Lord Jesus, but a legendary figure called John Frum, F-R-U-M. The author, Dr. Cale Mueller, pointed out that the islanders think this person would be either a beneficent spirit, a god comes from to earth, or King America, King of America. The third description has its origin in the fact that U.S. troops occupied the area during World War II, and their presence was accompanied by many material benefits. The people concluded that John Frum had arrived. Although they experienced keen disappointment when the soldiers left, their hopes did not die. They frequently marched with bamboo rifles slung over their shoulders and the letters USA printed on their bodies. They are still looking for their Messiah. So who they think will usher in a prosperous work-free millennium or unlimited earthly goods. We as Christians, as believers in the Bible, we are also looking for a coming king. Our hope, your hope and my hope, however, is grounded upon much more than the imaginations of men who long for physical luxury. Our hope is based upon a more sure word of prophecy, says Peter, according to 2 Peter, that first chapter, verse 19. The same blessed Savior who came in the flesh nearly 2,000 years ago died on the cross, rose from the dead, and showed himself alive by many infallible proofs, according to Acts, the first chapter, verse 3, will one day return just as he promised. Your Messiah and my Messiah is no legend. Who is he? He is the Lord Jesus Christ, who lives right now in heaven. So everybody, keep looking up. Jesus is coming again. He's coming again with judgment for the unbelievers, and there after that we'll see a new world. We gotta come back and let's get in the Word of God together. Let's look at the judgment of all unbelievers, and after that's done, we're gonna look at the new world, because John said, I looked and I saw a new heaven and a new earth. We're gonna talk about that next time we get together. So would you come back with us next week as we continue to give you encouragement and also to warn many that Jesus is coming soon. We see the signs every day. Jesus is letting you and I know, I'm on the way. And remember, he didn't say, get ready. Jesus said, be ready. Are you ready? Are you ready? Paul says, if we confess with our mouths the Lord Jesus and believe in our hearts, that he was crucified, buried, resurrected. If you believe that with all your heart, Paul said, thou shalt be saved. And Father, we thank you again for the time that we had together. And our prayer is that somebody heard with their heart what you said, and may a change come in their lives for Jesus Christ. Thank you, Lord. The word is going out under your guidance and your anointing. For in Jesus' name we pray. And Lord, may the words of my mouth and the meditation of my heart be acceptable in your sight. For Lord, we believe every word your word says. You are our strength and our redeemer. In Jesus' name we pray. Amen.
1: 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We pray that this message has encouraged your heart, strengthened your faith, and inspired you to stay ready for the return of our Lord and Savior, Jesus Christ. 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Remember, now is the time to draw closer to God, study His Word, and live faithfully before Him. Jesus is coming, and we must be prepared. 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Until then, may the grace of God, the peace of Christ, and the power of the Holy Spirit be with you always. God bless you, and have a wonderful day in the Lord.

Good afternoon, everyone. I'm Brother Thomas Betts, personal ministry of the Greater Faith Southern Adventist Church in Martin, Virginia, 434-489-3297. And we want to get right into our study for today. Let us pray. Loving Father in heaven, we thank you once again for allowing us to come to study your word. As always, we invite the Holy Spirit to be in our midst as we study together. Thank you so much for this radio station. As you continue to bless the staff here and all the work that they're doing as well. And ask those that are listening today, we ask for the Holy Spirit to be in your midst as you we've come to study together. And as you listen, in Jesus' name we pray, amen and amen. We're going to be studying the 23rd division of Psalms. The 23rd division of Psalms. You know, Psalms is a passage of scripture that gives hope. What if you could say he's going to be okay, or she, and really believe and know that it would be? That's the message of Psalm 23, one of the most recognized chapters in the Bible. Though written thousands of years ago, it still brings comfort to many facing trials and uncertainty today. Each scripture points to a confident and trusting Lord God. When Jesus Christ came to earth in human form 2,000 years ago, he demonstrated that he was the same Lord of Psalm 23. He was God in flesh, the shepherd who arrived with a divine mission to rescue people from sin and death and lead them to eternal life in heaven, according to John 10:30. So as we go through Psalm 23 together, we're going to discover the hope and peace that Jesus offers. Now, verse 1 says, "The Lord is my shepherd. I shall not want." In a world where we often feel unsettled, the very first scripture of Psalm 23 sets a secure foundation. The very first verse. Peace in every circumstance can be yours through a trusting relationship with the Lord Jesus Christ. When Jesus walked this earth, he saw the awful condition of people around him and had a compassion on them because they were scattered abroad as sheep having no shepherd. As the good shepherd, Jesus laid down his life to rescue us from the power of sin and to offer eternal life. He said, "I am the good shepherd. The good shepherd gives his life for the sheep." Now, through his sacrifice, you too can receive forgiveness and abundant life he promised. Because he said in John 10:10, "I come to give life, and I come to give it more abundantly." In verse 2, the Bible says in Psalm 23, "He maketh me lie down in green pastures. He leadeth me beside the still waters." Do you want rest from your weary soul today? The Lord invites you to turn and follow him. Because Jesus promised that he that come to me shall never hunger, and he that believe on me shall never thirst. So when you let him lead, he fulfills the promise of a renewed, satisfied spiritual life through him. You know, verse 3 in Psalm 23 says, "He restores my soul. He leadeth me in the path of righteousness for his name's sake." You know, apart from Jesus, our souls are utterly lost. Lost on the path of sin that only leads to death and judgment. Because all we like sheep have gone astray, and we have turned everyone to his own way. So when Jesus Christ came to restore our souls, when you trust him for forgiveness and salvation from sin, he will give you a new spirit and lead you on a new path as you walk with him. Because it says, "My sheep hear my voice, and I know him, and they follow me." Are you hearing his voice today? "My sheep hear my voice, and I know them, and they follow me." So we need to follow him. You need to follow him, hear his voice through his word, and follow it. In verse 4 in Psalm 23, it says, "Though I walk through the valley of the shadow of death, I will fear no evil, for thou art with me. Thy rod and thy staff, they comfort me."
So it's no secret that life can be hard, very hard. We live in some challenging times now. And every day there's something we have to deal with. There's fear all around us. We will face things so overwhelming that we will wonder how we are going to get through it. But Jesus says, in this world you shall have tribulation, but be of good cheer, I have overcome the world. So there will be tribulation. Yes, you will be touched by the shadows of evil in this life, but he will never leave you to walk alone. He will guide you, protect you, and comfort you each step. He said that, O death, where is thy sting? Thanks be to God, who has given us the victory through our Lord Jesus Christ. You know, there's comfort in this world through Jesus Christ, if we just live in him. Psalm 23:5 says, Thou preparest a table before me in the presence of my enemies. Thou anointest my head with oil, my cup runneth over. So with Jesus Christ as your shepherd, you do not have to fear what anyone on earth can do to you. He promised protection. He promised strength and safety in this life and for eternity in heaven. He promised all of that. In his presence, we experience his never-ending love and abundance of blessings. God has blessed you tremendously. Because in Psalms 23:6, he says, Surely goodness and mercy shall follow me all the days of my life, and I will dwell in the house of the Lord forever. You know what you would say? It said forever. This world won't be forever, but in the house of the Lord, it will be forever. So if you are still burdened by sin and feeling like a lost sheep, turn to Jesus Christ. He is the shepherd who left everything to find you and bring you to safety. When you call out to him for rescue, all of heaven will celebrate. His goodness and mercy will sustain you here on earth with a living hope of eternal life in heaven with him when this life is over. Now, is the Lord your shepherd today? If not, Jesus wants to be your shepherd. He wants to guide you and generously provide everything you need. Just call upon him, because said you have not because you ask not. With him as the center of your life, you will want for nothing and won't need to worry or fear whatever man may do to you or whatever may come. So have you trusted in Jesus for forgiveness of sin and the promise of eternal life? With him as your Savior and Shepherd, you can. It's really going to be okay in him. You know that favorite passage of scripture there in John 3:16, where it says, God so loved the world, he loved everybody, that he gave his only begotten Son, that whosoever believe in him shall not perish. Do you believe in him today? Because the Bible says if you believe in him, you won't perish in this dying world, in this sinful dying world. Just believe in him, but have eternal life. Are you looking forward to eternal life? Because this world is passing away. This world is dying every day. For you were as sheep gone astray, but are now returned to the shepherd of your souls. There is a song that says, turn your eyes upon Jesus. As you listen to these songs, we ask you to just pray.

Yes, there's a time to turn your eyes upon Jesus. The time is now. I'm Brother Thomas Betts. Give me the Bible. We'll be right back next Saturday at 1:30 right here on 1250 WBA Radio.

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0: 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The church is located at 215 Grand Street, Danville. If you want to know the way, you're invited to Bible Way. And in the words of Apostle Lawrence G. Campbell,
1: when you hear the Son, you hear the Father. 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

0: WDVA Danville.
1: My father was one of the original members of this group, the Heirs of Harmony. It started in the 40s out of Kalamazoo, Michigan. They all went on to be with the Lord, and we decided to keep the name going. 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Let folk hear what you're singing about. 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

0: Matthew 4 and 4 reads, "Men shall not live by bread alone, but by every word that proceeds out of the mouth of God." We're living in very troubling times and dealing with complex situations that are literally driving us to our knees in prayer. God's Word is a sure and stable foundation to sustain us in our daily walk in these uncharted times. 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I'll be sharing a Bible verse and brief exhortation on the Word of God to give encouragement, explanation, and enlightenment to strengthen and inspire you as we both journey through these perilous waters of life. Isaiah 40 and 8 says, "The grass withereth, the flower fadeth, but the word of our God shall stand forever." Let's get a daily nugget from the Bible verse of the day right here on WDVA, your great gospel radio station.
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0: Matthew 4:4 reads, "Men shall not live by bread alone, but by every word that proceeds out of the mouth of God." We're living in very troubling times and dealing with complex situations that are literally driving us to our knees in prayer. God's Word is a sure and stable foundation to sustain us in our daily walk in these uncharted times. Tune in for the Bible verse of today on Monday, Tuesday, Thursday, and Friday at 3:05 p.m. and on Wednesdays at 4:05 p.m. for the Bible verse of the day. I'll be sharing a Bible verse and brief exhortation on the Word of God to give encouragement, explanation, and enlightenment to strengthen and inspire you as we both journey through these perilous waters of life. Isaiah 40:8 says, "The grass withereth, the flower fadeth, but the word of our God shall stand forever." 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
2: Good afternoon. This is Beverly Terry Jr., and I thank the Most High God for yet another broadcast. As always, I come praising and thanking the Lord God Almighty for all His many blessings. I say unto you that God is yet the blesser of the life of men. Men who receive Christ Jesus. Men who receive the word of God. I say unto you that He is the healer. He's the way maker. He's the God who delivers and sets free. He's the God who makes new. All in the book, all written in the book, made alive through faith in the word of God made alive through faith. Jesus Christ, the living God, living His life in men, men who receive Him, men who receive Him. He changes the life of men. The God who was in the beginning. The God who was in Christ Jesus. He changes the life of men. He seeks that one that would receive Him. And He reveals Himself. He reveals Himself. The Bible said God reveals the Son. God reveals the Son. I see the Word. I see the Word. I see the Word that was made flesh. I see the Word that bore my sins, my transgression, my iniquities. I see the Word that was crucified. I see the Word that rose from the grave with all power, all authority in His hand. I see the Word. Lord, thank You. I see the manifestation of God. I see this God who do miraculous things. Through faith in Christ Jesus. He changes the life of men. I say unto you that He is the healer. He has not changed. He has not changed. He is the healer. He's the God who gives you another chance. Another chance. Redemption through the blood. Redemption through the blood. A new life. A new life. The Spirit of God living inside. Born of God's Spirit. Born of God's Spirit. Child of God. Child of God. Jesus said, in my name. Baptized into the name of Jesus Christ of Nazareth. Baptized into His name. Baptized into the name of the Father. Elohim, the God who was in the beginning, and the Holy Ghost. The help that you need. the help that you need. Jesus sent the help that you need. The manifestation of the word. Hallelujah. The manifestation of Christ Jesus. Making this new man. This new man. Healed. Delivered. Set free. In the name of Jesus Christ of Nazareth, I command the body to be healed. Chulamakashe, I command the body to be healed. I command the eyes to see. I command the ears to hear. In the name of Jesus Christ of Nazareth, I command the addiction to go. Satan, you are defeated. You are defeated. You are defeated. I command the addiction to go. I command the Alzheimer's, dementia, to go. Go, Shalom, go, go. The manifestation of the word. The manifestation of Christ Jesus. The word. By my spirit, God said. By my spirit. The manifestation of the spirit of God. So shall my word be. That proceeds out of my mouth, it shall not return unto me void. The healing word. The word of God that delivers and set free. The word of God that renews. Spirit being reborn. And it is so. Amen. Lord, thank you. And it is so. Check your body. Check your body. Lord, thank you. God is not a liar. Check your body. And don't come back. Symptoms, whatever it is, don't come back. To God be the glory. To God be the glory. To God be the glory. Amen. In the book of Psalms, Psalm 37. I'll read verse four and five. God said, "Delight thyself also in the Lord, and he shall give thee the desires of thine heart." Delight thyself also in the Lord, and he shall give thee the desires of thine heart. Commit thy way unto the Lord. Trust also in him, and he shall bring it to pass. A song of David. A song of David. He's saying, delight thyself also in the Lord, and he shall give thee the desires of thine heart. I talk about healing. I talk about miraculous things. I talk about the God of creation, the God who was in the beginning, the God who was in Christ Jesus, reconciling the life of men back unto himself. I say to men that God is a blesser. He's the blesser. He's the blesser of life. People who receive Christ Jesus receive God, the Creator, the Maker. No more the same. People who receive Christ Jesus, no more the same. Something has happened in my life that causes me to see more, to see more. Born of God's Spirit. I see in this realm of the Spirit. He brings you across a new dimension. Man on earth. Man on earth. Filled with God's Spirit. David talks about the blessing of God. How man delights himself in the Lord, he says. And the Lord will give him the desires of his heart. He will give you the desires of your heart. Because you delight yourself in him. Delighting yourself in the Lord. Delighting yourself in the Lord. Man coming into this relationship with God. David was talking about the Lord. When you read the songs, he's always talking about the Lord. And he's talking about the things that he went through. The things that he went through to put him in that situation. That I can delight myself in the Lord. He went through a lot. He went through a lot. And when you read his life, he did a lot. They talked about David. They talked about David. The prophet came to anoint David. Anoint one of the sons of Jesse. And he looked all over. He looked for the one that God said would be the king that he should anoint. But he couldn't find him because he looked after the sight of man. He looked at in his own mind and what he saw. The king passed over, a shepherd boy, been through a lot. You go through a lot. The people who receive Christ Jesus, the people who see him, the people who see him, they go through a lot. David said, delight thyself in the Lord. Delight thyself in the Lord. Maybe it's because he went through a lot. Maybe it's because his life was threatened. He had to run for his life. The things that you go through that put you down on your knees. The things that you go through that gives you all these tears, all this pain. The things you go through. To see God. To realize that there's nobody like him in life. Nobody like him in life. He becomes your friend. He becomes your friend. He becomes that neighbor, that good neighbor. because you were down and out and couldn't find nobody else. God came. See, God has a plan for your life. He has a plan for your life. But he wants to be the help that you need. How will I get delivered? How will I make it day by day? I'll seek God. I have a relationship with God. David said, the Lord is my shepherd. This is how you made it. This is how he made it. The Lord is my shepherd. The Lord, my righteousness. Delighting himself in the Lord.

your mouth to speak it. Healed, delivered, set free. God makes this new man. Jesus said, I am from above. And yet I am above. He walked on the earth connected to heaven. Connected to heaven. Having a relationship with God. This is what blessed your life. This is what David is talking about. Delight yourself in the Lord. Delight yourself. Love what he loves. Love what he loves. Having this relationship with God. And God looking out for you because of the relationship that you have with him. He knows you love him. See, this thing that God is in my spirit, God is in your spirit, the baptism of the spirit, God exists. God exists. He knows what you like. He knows what you need. And he has set it in motion to give you what you need. The desires of your heart. The desires of your heart. It differs from man to man, child to child, it varies. But man who received Christ Jesus, he receives God. Everything you need is in the Word. Everything you need is in the Word. Healing is in the Word. Healing is in the Word. Prosperity is in the Word. Everything you need is in the Word. Seeking ye first the kingdom of God and his righteousness, and all these things shall be added unto you. Seeking God. Seeking the God that maybe you have never known. You have to seek God. I sought the God who healed thee. You got to seek God. The God who delivers thee and makes a way. The God who heals the brokenhearted. You got to seek God. Sometimes it's a hard thing you do because he puts you down. And you realize that if he don't do it, it can't be done. This is your blessing. When you realize that if he don't do it, it can't be done. Hallelujah. The heel of life. David said, delight yourself in the Lord and he will give you the desires of your heart. Man loving God. Jesus said, he that loved father, mother, brother, son more than me is not worthy of me. This is what he told me long time ago. He that loved anyone more than me is not worthy of me. The healer of life. The God who makes a way. The God who's looking for you and putting the same word in your life. The healer. The healer. The God who makes new. The God who makes new. Saying unto you, I'll bless your life. I'll bless your life. He pulls you out of religion. And false doctrine. He pulls you out. All you have is Jesus, the Word. All I had was Jesus, the Word. He said, I bless you. He said, I'll teach you my way. The bread of life. The bread of life.

This is my body, which is broken for you. The bread of life. I am the way. He said, he that follows me will not walk in darkness. The living word. The living word. The God who was in the beginning. The God who said, let there be light. And there was light. The God who comes into man's life to heal, to deliver, and set free. To make you the head and not the tail. To make you above and not beneath. The healer. The way maker. The God who makes things with your words. Makes it with your words. He's the healer of life. Delight yourself in the Lord. Have this relationship with God. And he says, I'll give you the desires of your heart. Whatsoever you desire when you pray, believe you receive, and you shall have it. Amen.

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5: You know, we as men sometimes, we have a tendency to look on the other side. 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It just looked that way. Am I right about it? Huh? Am I right about it? I want to talk to all the men tonight. And in talking to the men, I'm talking to the ladies too. Can I do that?
6: Yeah.
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0: 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Isaiah 40 and 8 says, "The grass withereth, the flower fadeth, but the word of our God shall stand forever." 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
4: Give me you. Thus saith the Lord, the heaven is my throne, and the earth is my footstool. Where is the house that ye build unto me? And where is the place of my rest? For all those things have mine hand made, and all those things have been, saith the Lord. But to this man will I look, even to him that is poor and of a contrite spirit, and trembleth at my word. Isaiah 66, verses 1 and 2.
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And I've never seen the righteous forsaken, nor his seed beg bread. He promised in his word that he'd never let the town.

0: Good evening, and welcome to the Kentuck Missionary Baptist Church program. 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
1: Get your Bibles and turn with me to 1 Kings chapter 18, commencing at verse 25. 1 Kings chapter 18. Let us stand as we give glory and honor to the Word of God. Amen. 1 Kings chapter 18. Oh Lord, how excellent is your name in all the earth. Use me in this place to decree and declare your Word, accuracy, clarity. Every hindrance is bound, the enemy is bound now. God, thank you for a fresh anointing. The words of my mouth, the meditation of my heart, let it be acceptable in your sight. Lord, you are my strength and my redeemer. In Jesus' name, amen. Again, 1 Kings chapter 18, commencing at verse 25. Now Elijah said to the prophets of Baal, choose one bull for yourself and prepare it first, for you are many. Call on the name of your God, but put no fire under it. So they took the bull which was given them. They prepared it, called

as was their custom, with knives and lances, till the blood gushed out on them. And when midday was past, they prophesied until the time of the offering of the evening sacrifice. But there was no voice, no answer. No one paid attention. Amen. So today, people of God, the Spirit has led me to talk about no God to go to. You may be seated in the presence of the Lord. No God to go to. Thank you, ushers. People of God, the moment anyone dismisses God, they start worshiping themselves and become their own God. They become self-monotheistic, which means when they have a problem, they have no God to go to. Church, we're living in critical, crucial times. Times where evil is not hiding in the shadows, but walking boldly in the light. Times when immorality is normalized, hate is amplified, bigotry is excused, and racism is repackaged and renamed as if history has forgotten what it looks like. We're living in times where supremacy still whispers, sometimes shouts from the highest places of influence. We're living in a culture that can raise money to repay those who tried to destroy democracy by storming the Capitol, to try and overthrow justice, but has yet to reckon with the blood, scarred backs, and the broken bodies of our ancestors who were whipped while they worshiped, brutalized while they believed, and sold like livestock while they cried out to God. My question this morning is this: where is the retribution, the compensation for African Americans? Where is it? Where is the justice for those who built this nation with unpaid labor? Where is the accountability for systems that still scheme, still manipulate, still take from the poor and give to the rich, still advance personal power on the backs of the haves and the have-nots? They say this nation was built on "In God We Trust," but the trust that they're talking about has been misinterpreted to justify supremacy, to excuse injustice, to sanctify sin. This culture does not want to follow the God that created them in His own image and likeness, but they want a God that will follow them and agree with their lifestyle. This nation has taken the word of God and used it to defend slavery, to uphold oppression, to validate wickedness. There's a spirit of manipulation in the land that has caused people to turn from the true and living God and instead bow down to gods of this world. But the gods of this world cannot save you. They cannot reach you. They cannot touch you. They cannot lift you. They cannot mend you when you're broken. They cannot heal you when you're sick. They cannot bless you in the daylight or at the noonday's time. They cannot do it. They cannot even bless you at midnight. They cannot guide you through confusion or breathe life into what's dead within you. We have misinterpreted God's word to fit our lifestyle rather than changing our lives to fit His word. Church, the tragedy is not that there is no God. The tragedy is that there is a God, but we act like He's not there. The tragedy is that

full of idols, distractions, and false saviors. This generation is lost, confused, and broken, living like homeless children when they have a heavenly Father. They're stumbling in darkness when Jesus, the light of the world, is right there. And I'm here to declare this morning that if there is going to be a change in America, America must repent and turn to the true and living God, the God of our salvation, the God of justice, the God of righteousness, the God who still sits high and looks low. Because when there's no God to go to, everything else will fail you. 2 Chronicles 7 and 14 says, if my people, it says my people. So church, make sure you are included on his mailing list. Child of God, it's dangerous in life, not when you have problems, not when storms are raging, not even when enemies are rising, but it's dangerous in life when you have nowhere to turn, no help to call on, no answer coming, and no God to go to. Because it's one thing to have trouble, but it's another thing to have no God to get you out of the trouble that you find yourself in. And I'm here to tell you this morning that you have a God, hallelujah, that will see you through the difficult moments in your life. You may be in trouble, but help is available. And when you know that God is your help, you can say, thank you, God, that my trouble, my tears, and my storms don't last always. But God, you last forever. For everlasting, from everlasting to everlasting, you are God. Look at your name and say, I've got some help. I've got somebody that I can go to. When I think about last week and what could have happened, but God didn't let it happen, it's because God is my help. When I think about last night, as I slept, I was unconscious, but God touched me. He resurrected me this morning. And here I am in his sanctuary as a witness that God is my help. Tell somebody, God is my help. In 1 Kings 18, Elijah is on Mount Carmel, standing as a witness for the true and living God. 450 prophets of Baal, who ate at Jezebel's table, surrounded him. Voices loud, numbers large, but Elijah was never outnumbered. Because when you stand with God, you stand with power. When you stand with God, you stand with authority. And when God is for you, it doesn't matter who lines up against you. When God is for you, no enemy can prevail, no force can conquer, and no opposition can win. On Mount Carmel, Elijah steps into the moment like a man who knows God is. He calls the people together and declares, how long will you halt between two opinions? If Baal be God, then follow him. But if the Lord be God, follow him. Because you cannot serve the Lord and the things of this world at the same time. Either you're going to love the one or hate the other. And the Bible says the people answered him not a word. They were silent. Elijah was standing at a crossroad ready to settle this dispute once and for all. So Elijah says, bring me two bulls. You choose which one you want. Cut it into pieces. Lay it on the altar. But don't you dare put fire on it. And call on your God Baal. And I'll call on the name of the Lord. And the God who answers by fire, let him be God. And the people agreed, and the prophets of Baal went first. They started early in the morning, calling on Baal. They cried out, but no voice. They danced, but no answer. They leaped on the altar,
no response. All day long, they kept on shouting, Baal! Baal, hear us! But their God, Baal, stayed silent. Around noon, Elijah started mocking them. Elijah said, maybe you ought to call him loud. Surely he is a God. Maybe he's meditating. Maybe he's busy. Maybe he's on vacation. Maybe he's asleep and needs to be awakened. And they shouted louder, Baal! Baal! Baal! They cut themselves. They bled on the altar. But there was still no response, no answer, or fire from Baal. And that's where we find our message this morning, no God to go to. And in the first place, get this, a silent God leaves you stranded. Being stranded is when you are in trouble, but you have no transportation, no direction, or no way out. The prophets of Baal called on the name of Baal. But there was no voice or answer from Baal. Church, the true and living God will not compete with any other God. So choose ye this day whom ye will serve. Anything that you depend on that cannot respond is not God. If it cannot answer you when you call, if it cannot reach you in your lowest valley, if it cannot lift you when life knocks you down, then it doesn't deserve your trust. I don't care how big your house is, how fancy your car looks, or how much money sits in your bank account. None of it can deliver or sustain you. None of it can save your soul or heal your broken heart. Houses don't have divine power. Cars don't have compassion. Money doesn't have mercy. But God does. And church, our God is an awesome God. He reigns from heaven above with wisdom, power, and love. Our God is an awesome God. And our God responds. Our God speaks. Our God moves. Our God delivers. Our God heals. And our God saves. So stop depending on things that cannot help you and put your trust in the living God who will never fail you. The prophets of Baal cried from morning until noon, saying, Baal, hear us. There was no answer. Some folk today are praying to things that cannot hear them. It's like dialing a number over and over again, only to hear, this number has been disconnected. And you keep calling. Keep calling. You keep dialing. But there is no response. Some folk are living like that. Calling on a career. But the career has been disconnected. Calling on a relationship. But that relationship has been disconnected. Calling on people. But those people have been disconnected. And I'm here to tell somebody to stop trying to reconnect with what God has already disconnected. Whatever God delivered you from, whatever God has delivered you from, and whatever God has gotten you out of, stop trying to reconnect with it. Because when trouble comes, there's no answer. But how many of you know that when you call on Jesus, He will answer. He may not come when you want him. But can I get a few witnesses in here who knows that he's always right on time? He is an on-time God. Yes, he is. And in the second place, get this, a false God demands effort but gives no power. Prophets of Baal cried aloud and cut themselves.
until blood gushed out. Notice this, church. They worked hard, but got nothing back. False gods will dream you, but never deliver you. You'll give your time, your energy, and your peace, and still end up empty. Because anything that takes from you, but never pours back into you, is not God. Prophets of Baal danced harder. They shouted louder. They hurt themselves deeper. And still there was no power and no fire. Can I preach it like I feel it? When you have no God to go to, you're like a ship without a sail, drifting on the mercy of every wave, tossed by trouble, turned by turmoil, and anchored to nothing but anxiety. When you have no God to go to, you're like a song without a key, a melody without harmony, noise without a note of hope. You're just living but not lifted or delivered. When you have no God to go to, you are like a tree with no roots, standing for a season, but falling in the storm. Because when the winds of life start blowing, you don't have anything deep enough to hold on to. But when you've got God, you've got somewhere to go when life says no. You've got a refuge in the rain, a shelter in the storm, a rock that doesn't roll, and a peace that the world can't give to you and the world cannot take away from you. Because when you know God, you're not just surviving, you are thriving. When you know God, you're not just breathing, but you're truly living. Because greater is He that's within you than the enemy, the devil, the evil, the temptation, or the hardship that is in the world. And I don't know who I'm talking to, but I thank God this morning that I've got somewhere to go. There are some people who are worn out right now because they've been serving things that never had the power to bless them. But when you serve the true and living God, you don't have to bleed for His attention, because Jesus has already shed His blood for all of us at Calvary. And finally, the true God always answers, get this, by fire. The Bible says in 1 Kings 18 and 38, then the fire of the Lord fell. Elijah didn't have to beg all day. He didn't have to cut himself. He simply called on the Lord. And when he prayed, fire fell. Not just on the sacrifice, but it burned everything. And even lit up the water in the trench. Because when God shows up, he doesn't do it halfway. And I came here to tell somebody, when you have the real God in your life, you've got real power. You've got real help. You've got real answers. You've got real breakthroughs, real deliverance, and real miracles. And church, there are some things I may not know. There are some places I cannot go. But I'm sure of this one thing, that God is real. If I can feel Him deep within. Yes, God is real. Real in my soul. Yes, God is real. For He's washed and made me whole. His love for me is like pure gold. Yes, God is real. For I can feel Him in my soul. Psalm 121 says,
from the Lord, not from Baal, not from false deities or idols made by human hands, not from people, not from the philosophies of men or from systems, but I will lift up my eyes toward the hills from which cometh my help. All of my help comes from the Lord, the maker of heaven and earth. Church, no God to go to will leave you crying in the dark. No God to go to will have you searching for answers with a confused mind. No God to go to means you have no help in your trouble, no shelter in your storm, no healing in the pain. But I thank God this morning that I'm not standing alone. I have a God, what about you, to go to. And he promised never to leave me or forsake me. Where do I go? Where do I ask when there's nobody else to turn to? Who do I talk to? I'm glad you asked when nobody wants to listen. Who do I lean on when there's no foundation stable? I go to the rock. I know he's able. I go to the rock. Where do I go when the storms of life are threatening? Who do I turn to when those winds of sorrow blow? Is there refuge in the time of tribulation? I go to the rock, I know he's able. I go to the rock, what about you? I go to the rock of my salvation. I go to the stone that the builders rejected. I run to the mountain and the mountain stands by me. When the earth all around me is sinking sand, on Christ, the solid rock I stand. When I need a shelter, when I need a friend, I go to the rock. Somebody ought to be shouting and praising God right now that you're not living isolated or excluded, but you've been included. Tell somebody, I've been included. It's not because I have it all together, or because I'm so good or great or so wonderful. No, that's not my story. But my story is God included me in spite of me. When God looks at my life, he doesn't just see my failures. He doesn't just see my mistakes. He doesn't just see

We thank you for listening, and we hope this program is a blessing to you. You are invited to worship with us at Kentuck Missionary Baptist Church at 1080 Kentuck Road in Ringo. Pastor, the Reverend Dr. Dwight A. Bryant. 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That's kmbc1858@hotmail.com, or call 434-822-7511. That's 434-822-7511. And be sure to join us again next week, same time, for another message from our pastor, Reverend Dr. Dwight A. Bryant, pastor of the Kentuck Missionary Baptist Church in Ringo.